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4: All right, this is the Morning Drive, and of course, the front page kickstart right now, where we don't just tell you what politics is actually saying or what the politicians have said. We ask what it means, who it affects, and what happens next. Right? I have Michael City, and for next 30 minutes. All right. We are going straight into the political stories dominating the papers this morning. The corridors of power and your conversation. So this morning, so a military aircraft goes down in Ondo State. 25 people confirmed dead, and suddenly questions about military aviation aircraft maintenance and accountability about back on the table again. NXS Nigeria now has more than 103 million registered voters. I told you guys yesterday. With Lagos leading the states, Lagos has had more registered voters. But here's the biggest story right now. If you haven't grabbed yourself a paper this morning, the 2027 election clock is already ticking. Then, there's the politics of alliance. We care for Barachinda and the Imagine Rainbow Coalition. And our government opens another chapter in the oil sector. The question remains, can Nigeria turn political promises to natural resources into measurable economic results? The headlines this morning are loud. But on the front page, we are going beyond the headlines. We read between the headlines. Let's get to it real quick. If you were just joining us, this is the front page.
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4: All right, so you heard it. We're back. First, we kickstart with the front page of the Punch newspaper. It says, boldly rated, Ondo military air crash. Questions beyond the tragedy. So the headline actually reads that the military aircraft crash kills 25, calls grow for aviation and military reforms. The Nigerian Air Force confirmed that the ATR-42 aircraft crashed around the Ibokata in Ondo State during a routine mission from Benin towards Lagos. So the aircraft had 20 passengers and 5 crew members with no survivors reported. President Bola Ahmed Tinubu declared a 3-day national mourning and ordered an investigation into the cause of the crash. This wouldn't be the first time that an investigation will be launched into a crash. And did it really go well? We need to start finding out real quick. We need to start getting ahead and be like, hey, what's really going on right now? So, the Punch reports that military air crash 10 incidents in 5 years triggers calls for reform. So you can check this out on page 2 of the Punch newspaper this morning, right? And of course, the highlights, the

pretty simple. Experts demanding urgent audits of military and parliamentary aviation. If you check that, the ATR 42 reportedly spent nearly 4 years in Germany for maintenance. 4 years in Germany for maintenance, that's one. Then secondly, again, you have under authorities dealing with the difficult terrain involved in recovering the wreckage. It's crazy. I mentioned this yesterday when I talked about how we need to start carrying out routine maintenance when it comes to our maintenance culture is probably zero in this country. But let's just say right now. So the Daily Trust reports similar, all right? It says officers, moments before the crash, on front page. Continuation indicated that on page 3, you can find this on page 3, and of course, page 3 and world page, again, page 3, 4, and 5. So Daily Trust reports similar. It says it focuses heavily on the identities and final moments of the officers and personnel aboard the aircraft. So going in depth into it right now, and here's the breakdown. Let me help you guys real quick if you're listening right now. So the immediate question is, what caused this crash, right? That's what we're asking. We have to separate the confirmed facts from the question still awaiting answers. Separating confirmed facts from the question still awaiting answers. So the investigation should actually establish a few things. I actually mentioned yesterday, you know, I talked about what was the aircraft maintenance history, how long has it maintained, then when was the last time there was a major inspection, was the aircraft cleared for a particular mission, because I heard some officer who was just married and some said they were going for some wedding reception. I mean, rumors everywhere. So what were the weather conditions before they left? Were they clear to fly? What happened between the aircraft losing contact and the crash? What's the black box? That's what they call the black box. You know, they're going to tell you all the communication feedback before the crash. Where the mechanical and... So, even in the car, right? I always tell people that their car usually break down the road. It gives you a sign. The dashboard is there. The mechanical warning signs that always shows you, like, hey, look, this is going to happen in the next 20 minutes. Some people are like, hey, no, 20 minutes is going to last for 2 days. That 20 minutes may end up lasting you for 2 days. But in that, I don't want to risk that. I don't want to risk my life because my aircraft already shows me that something is bad. I'm like, no, I want to fly. No. I wouldn't want to do that right now. So there were there mechanical warnings on the dashboard in the cockpit before the start of the flight? How effective was the emergency response? What was the communication feedback like? Was it just, let's just fly and see what happened? It's the same country, right? But an aircraft took off all the way from Abuja and landed not even on the runway, somewhere on the major highway, somewhere in Delta State. What are we talking about right now? So many things goes in this country that you begin to ask yourself, wait, is Nigeria really a real place? Why has Nigeria experienced, you know, repeated military aircraft? They mentioned yes, and they're like, look, we keep having our aircraft dropping from the skies, like, you know, flies when they're being sprayed insecticide or something. The important point for today's front page is, so a military aircraft accident is not just an aviation story. First, let's get, it's not just an aviation story, we're talking lives. It's a national security story. I did mention the aircraft, was there a mechanical issue or was it brought down? We can start looking at that perspective as well. Brought down. I mean, we're in an era where a co-pilot is stabbing the next pilot just so they can get hold of the plane. So the military, yes, the Nigerian military actually relies on aircraft for surveillance, of course, we know that already, and of course, troop movements, logistics, and operations. So when an aircraft actually crashes, Nigeria deserves an investigation that doesn't actually stop at, oh, it's an unfortunate incident, let's give them a 3-day warning. Like, no, people actually died, 32 persons actually died. So the public needs to know whether the problem was maintenance, equipment, training, operational procedure, probably funding. Yes, we should probably be a major factor, right? Or procurement, or maybe some, let's add corruption in between somewhere, right? And maybe a combination of both factors as well. Quick question. I need you to get a conversation on an X right now, 937 Rhythm FM. The question is pretty simple. Should every major military aircraft, listen attentively, should every major military aircraft crash automatically trigger an independent technical audit of the entire military aviation sector? Did you get that? Let me break it down in simple terms. Should every time we have an air crash,
aircraft crash in Nigeria, should we just bring in an independent auditor to come check what's going on and probably give us a report? Because these people we have doing the deeds is not really working. So head straight to X. The question is going to be there. Should every major military aircraft crash automatically trigger an independent technical audit for the entire military aviation? 6:43 still the front page, and taking a look at some of the biggest stories making the rounds right now from the pages of the paper. So if you haven't grabbed yourself a paper, make sure you do. Let's move straight to the Punch newspaper as well, from the pages of the front. The Punch newspaper, this is in 2027, Lagos County, Kaduna. This is as INEC voters registration reaches 103,428 and 715. Of course, when Lagos actually leading with 715. So, INEC says, let me just read what exactly is happening. INEC says the national register has actually crossed 103 million registered voters after the completion of the three-phase continuous voters registration and biometric cleanup. All right, Lagos actually leads with over 7,488,633 registered voters, followed by Kano and Kaduna. So somebody's going to tell me the math is going to probably might not add up when we start having more voters in the north than we have in the southwest. I mean, we're getting the perspective clearly right now. So let's see how this is going to play out this time around. So, from the pages of the Punch newspaper, where it says 2027 again, Lagos tops INEC register with 7.4 million voters. Find this on page 2 of the Punch newspaper. Punch also reports that the electoral umpire is deploying technology and about 57,000 BIVAS device as part of the preparations. I pray they do work. But the Daily Trust is also here with the news as well. So it's the 2027 Lagos Kano Kaduna top voters registration on page 6 of the Daily Trust newspaper right now. Now, let me give it a critical breakdown from the Sugar's perspective. All right. So here is it. Total registered voters right now, according to what it tells us, 103,428,715. Do you get it, right? So, Lagos has like 7.4 million voters. You have Kano having like 6.5 million voters. I wrote it down somewhere, right? And of course, Kaduna had 4.6 million voters, thereabout. So, INEC says males account for about 51.75%, while females account for about 48.25%. Fair enough. Yeah, I'm cool with that. And it's something you need to know. From October 9th to October 16th, today happened to be October 7th. So during October 9th to October 16th, INEC says the voters register will be displayed for public scrutiny, while the first phase of the PVC distribution is scheduled to begin October 9th. So here is something you need to know. This is where the voter register story becomes much bigger than the statistics. Yeah, if you're a maths person like I am, you're sitting on my right, checking this out. This is where the voters register story becomes much more bigger than statistics. 103 million names do not automatically equal to 103 million votes. Let's get this right. 2023, we had over 70 million registered voters. We had over just about roughly 20 million, right, who was coming to make it. So the real test is how many voters will actually collect their PVCs. How many will turn up? Can INEC protect the integrity of the register? Can BIVAS function effectively? Can election day logistic improve? Can insecurity prevent voters from reaching polling units? Can vote buying be controlled? Can misinformation be contained? INEC and police have also raised concerns about funding and security as preparations intensify. So, quick one. If Nigeria now has 103 million plus voter register, right? Is the bigger challenge registration or getting Nigerians
to actually participate in the election process.

know some Nigerians actually get the PVCs just for identity purposes, to say, well, I've got my PVC. Let me tell you what a friend of mine told me. He said, Sugar, just get your PVC, anything can happen. Who knows, they might be sharing like $1 million on that day if you just submit your PVC. I'm like, this is how corruption is eating into the country right now. Do you get it? I don't know how people reason. So some people just have, they have their PVCs, but they will never vote. They will never use the vote. They just want to have it. They really just want to have it. All right, let's move straight to the third headline for the day right now. Rainbow Coalition. We have Rike Chinda. At least Fubara right now. I mean, if you guys still remember that Fubara is the governor of Rivers State. He's the current governor of Rivers State. And he's not going anywhere until his, you know, his tenure actually expires, right? The thing here is, we're forgetting about Fubara. There was a time in this political history where we had every, right, any story, it must be Rike Fubara. I mean, it was pretty interesting times. I love when Fubara was the center of attraction. It was something from an AI movie. Do you get it? Alright, so from the Punch newspaper, this says Rainbow Coalition Rike Chinda meets Fubara. Alright, so this is one of the political stories what on

interest in becoming the first African country to host the Summer Olympics in 2036. The International Olympic Committee says South Africa is among seven countries in continuous dialogue over possible hosting rights. Others are Hungary, India, Qatar, Turkey, Bali, and South Korea. South Africa's proposal involves Cape Town, Durban, and Johannesburg. Interested countries have until October 31 to submit their formal statements of interest. In tennis, Novak Djokovic has won his 102nd career title after Alex de Minaur retired, during the China Open final. The 39-year-old Serb was leading 7-6, 1-love when the Australian retired with an apparent left thigh problem. The victory extends Djokovic's record of winning at least one singles title for 21 consecutive years. Only Jimmy Connors and Roger Federer have won more career singles titles than Djokovic. And on the news, a recap of the major headlines. The Nigerian Air Force has released the names of 25 victims of the aircraft crash. Lagos has topped registered voters as INEC recorded over 103 million ahead of the 2027 general elections. You also heard that the Court of Appeal has reserved judgment on Nasser El-Rufai's bail application. And that was the news. It was edited by Sulaiman Abdulkarim and produced by Manasseh Musa. I am David Chiedu. Thank you for listening.

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0: Blackstream Remix. I tell you, this song never gets old. Anytime. Before that, I played something from Eric Scapo, Charlie Poppy, and Benzo. Snorkel. Whatever that means, I still don't know. But let me know exactly where you are right now. I mean, it's the morning drive, guys. Hit me up real quick. Let's get it started.
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0: All right, so a bit of some traffic reports this morning. Right now, the Mile 2 area, first gate, heavy. It said we had a bomb man, an accident involving a container truck. It's affecting movement in world. In what mile? That's Mile 2. Then a Papa access as well. Oh, moving, particularly around the truck routes. So Lagos about an expressway. The Bega area is also busy at the moment, with motorists advised to expect delays right now. And the Lekki Ekpe Expressway, relatively free at the moment because of the coastal highway. I mean, we can now pass either ways. Either way. So if you headed towards that, particularly around the Lekki Koiling Bridge, Admiralty Way, and the Freedom Way as well. So the bottom line is pretty simple, right? Because if you are headed towards the Mile 2 or Apapa area, leave early and expect delays. The Lekki traffic is going to look in considerably better right now. So just hit me up. Let me know exactly where you are, okay? And you might want to take a picture and probably send it to me via X. That's Twitter at 937RhythmFM. And you would definitely be winning yourself, let's say, 5,000 naira. Check this out real quick. All right, so it's pretty simple. If 5,000 is not too small for you, get ready and send me your traffic reports right now. As Rema stops up with great morning tea, not coffee, right? Check it out. It's 8728 at exactly 7:13. I'll be having the sports cool coming here so we can talk some sports, all right? Let's get started. Right back.

0: Time your radio begins to make a whole lot of sense to all the sports lovers out there right now. Let's get to it. Blessing the studio. Blessing, how you doing? Good morning.
1: Well,
0: great to have you back, man. We missed you yesterday.
1: Thank you very much.
0: Anyway, let's get started this morning with tennis. All right. So Nigeria's Ounene Yakubu and success Ogunjobi were the country's only representatives at this week's World Tennis Tour Juniors J100. Tournaments in Accra, Ghana. So Yakubu ranked 494 and passed through the quarterfinals of the J100 event after another impressive outing in the competition. So, however, the compatriots Ogunjobi, ranked 516, could not join her in last eight after losing a closely fought encounter that went down to a deciding set easier earlier on Tuesday. So the results have left Yakubu as Nigeria's remaining hope in the singles event as she continues her quest for a place in the semifinals.
1: So sad, because I know that both Yakubu and Ogunjobi were very, very strong. We'll talk about this juniors and J100 tournament.
0: Yeah.
1: But this time around, it was

0: good one. For quarter final, start your good job. You know, you did bad one, bad out it was. Jacobo, you should not just allow it to be a case of a weight on. I'm under the being under pressure to present. Let him just go all out and ensure he makes him the best use of the stage where he is right now.
1: All right, let's talk about FIFA Under 17's Women's World Cup. With Nigeria's Under 17 Women National Team, the Flamingos will depart the country on Wednesday morning for Morocco as preparations intensify for the 2026 FIFA Under 17 Women's World Cup. So the Flamingos head into the global tournament on the back of an impressive performance at the WAFU B Under 17 Girls Championship, where they emerged champions and secured valuable competitive exposure ahead of the World Cup campaign. Nigeria has been drawn in Group B alongside Poland, Puerto Rico, and Korea DPR in the tournament scheduled to take place in Morocco. So the Flamingos will begin their campaign against Poland on Saturday, October 17th, with kickoff scheduled for

0: 6 p.m. Morocco time. So 3 days later, Nigeria will face Puerto Rico on October 28th, also at 6 p.m. before concluding the group stage against Korea DPR on October 23rd at 3 p.m.
1: So fantastic and well for both.

shut down. And it's actually a good one for them. In fact, we have seen all the same thing. And who is wearing a bronze medal at the World Games Day, FIFA World Cup. And this time around, let's see if they can just go all out. But that is not so bad. But I reckon we know we could say where the footballing nation is from and not a bad one, but going head to head, I think Nigeria still looks better than them. We're talking about football. Where the headache will be.

0: Tomorrow it will be the most of a match. The maximum 6 points from the 2 games.
1: Yeah.
0: Now go all the way to face. Even if we draw, comes out of the fire and go around with the arm. Why not? We can try to go to the next one.
1: Meanwhile, Super Falcons camp has swelled to 21 players as Nigeria intensified preparations for the 2028 Olympic Games qualifying campaign against Comoros at the Rainbow Star Stadium. So the latest arrivals include several established field-based players with Paris Saint-Germain, forward Rashida, and Jibade, PSG midfielder, Jennifer Ochengini, and Chicago Star defender Alicia Alozier, Inter Milan midfielder Tony Payne, and Al Hilal midfielder Christy Ochebe, amongst those now in camp. So the squad also features players for the club across Europe, Asia, Africa, and the United States, underlining the depth of experience available to the technical crew ahead of the crucial qualifying assignment. So as Roma defender Shikarat on that depot, LCU Terrence forward Shakirat Rushu, Basikats defender Glory Aroma, MK Dons midfielder Ben Omerazu favor Dynamo Brest forward Blessing Nkor, and Fabana says defender Suliat Abedin amongst other foreign base players in camp.
0: A fantastic amount for the girls. At least, as I said, we have our major key players already in camp right now. So the next thing is the time to develop preparation ahead

Alright, Nigeria's on the 23-0 face the Democratic Republic of Congo in a crucial two-legged qualifying tie after DR Congo overturned a first leg deficit to eliminate Mauritania from the race for the 2028 Olympic Games. DR Congo secured a 2-0 victory in the second leg on Tuesday, completing a 2-1 aggregate triumph after suffering a 1-0 defeat in the first meeting. So the comeback victory and DR Congo a place in the next stage where they face Nigeria in a potentially decisive battle for a place at the 2027 under 23 African Cup of Nations in Egypt.

0: was a bit of a I hope at the end of the day, we'll be able to just go out and go to Angela Kunga and keep moving closer to the qualification for us and get a chance for the games.
1: All right, still talking about the 2026 FIFA World Cup fallout. Nigeria is considering seeking compensation from FIFA over the financial losses associated with releasing the 2026 FIFA World Cup, following fresh revelations concerning the eligibility of a Democratic Republic of Congo player. So, a senior official of Nigeria's National Sports Commission told ESPN that Nigeria's authorities examining their options after reports emerged that FIFA had determined DR Congo goalkeeper Lane Lopezi had not completed the required process to represent the country's chess secured information. So the development has actually ignited controversies over Nigeria's elimination from the World Cup qualifying campaign and could prompt the country to seek further action from FIFA. So Super Eagles were eliminated by DR Congo in the African playoff final after the match ended 1-1, following extra time, with DR Congo advancing on penalties.
0: Alrighty, for me, I want to thank former Nigeria Football Federation President Kim Guzzo.

0: not so shy. When we supposed to use Truth and Shine,
1: you didn't at all.
0: At all.
1: I mean, that was our greatest opportunity you had there. But you didn't.
0: I know. Copy yeah. us that we want to do this to that one. My brother, they just want to mess themselves up.
1: Exactly. Anyway, some of the news, despite sending out depleted side, Nigeria put out a crucial showing to finish in a 3-3 draw with Russia in an international friendly match in Sydney in Novgorod on Tuesday. So the three-time African champions showed great character and commitments in a strong performance. In an electrifying display of great and tactical resolve, a youthful Super Eagle side twice came from behind and earned a dramatic 3-3 draw against Russia on a foreign soil. So head coach Eric Chow handed international debut to five players in a heavily rotated lineup designed to test the squad's competitive depth. So only six players in the starting 11. Moses Simon, Kaliki Henacho, Benjamin Frederick, Emmanuel Fernandez, Abdullahi Bogwene, and Aderemi Adoy have previously featured on three-time African champions.
0: Yeah, and at the end of the day, we saw nine players making a debut fully at the Super Eagles. I think actually a fantastic one. They were a bit flat, but you know that they don't play together for a very long time. So actually, almost like a makeshift team we presented, and the Maritana and the boys had to actually do their own. So let's give them the flowers this morning. They did absolutely well last night. This particular friendly match,

0: a friendly match with them. Let me just give it to Eric Tell today. Maybe we should just have listeners Eric Tell this morning.
1: Go ahead.
2: My friend, good evening.

0: I saw they have on two mission. First, and that's first would be after qualifiers, can't remember. Then you know we talked about the under-23 Olympic Games qualifiers that they'll be playing against the Congo. And you just need to be, you just want us to understand that most of these players we saw on Thursday night were actually players that called up for the under-23 Olympic Games qualifiers. So I think it's actually a good one for another good exposure to this set of under-23 players.
1: All right, like I usually say, there's no rhythm sports without talking about my boy Osima. Osima is in the news again. Super Eagles forward Victor Osima is edging closer to Odalakasaray return after continuing his rehabilitation in Nigeria, with the club reportedly planning a carefully managed comeback against Kasim Pasha ahead of their Champions League meeting in Barcelona. So left out of Nigeria's Africa Cup of Nations qualifiers against Madagascar and Guinea-Bissau, Osima spent part of the international break in Lagos, where he continued treatment under the supervision of the physiotherapists after Galatasaray's medical team advised against him joining the Super Eagles for the qualifiers. The former Napoli striker was initially included in the Real squad, but withdrew after his recovery from a muscle injury proved slower than expected. Mutaro Awoniyi subsequently drafted in as his replacement. According to Turkish outlets, Osima could be available when Galatasaray hosts Kasım Pasha at the Ramsbank on Friday. That happens to be this week, right? The 9th of October.
0: Yeah. I hope they're rushing.
1: He needs to recover fully, right?
0: Yes, they should allow him to recover fully, because by the time you rush, you play off injury, and then that means you're going to compound the loss. So I hope they're rushing. And this one, he came to actually relax in Lagos. I hope all is well. I will see him.

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1: This is Silver Bridge Rhythm 93.7. The time is 2 o'clock. Here are the top stories we're tracking for you this moment. The Nigerian Navy and Marine Police have begun searching for the bodies of victims and wreckage of a Nigerian Air Force aircraft that crashed in Igbo Kodo State. The aircraft was carrying 25 people, 20 passengers and 5 crew members. Police say there were no survivors, while the Air Force has ordered an investigation into the crash. Meanwhile, the Ondo State Police Command says it is awaiting heavy equipment to help recover wreckage of the aircraft that crashed in Igbo Kodo in Aje local government area. The State Commissioner of Police, Felix Ohagu, says the difficult terrain surrounded by creeks and mangroves has made the operation challenging. The governor of Ondo State, Lucky Aiyedatiwa, has pledged the state government full support for the ongoing search and recovery operation following the Nigerian Air Force aircraft that crashed in Igbo Kodo. Aiyedatiwa received briefings from officials of the National Emergency Management Agency, NEMA, and the State Emergency Management Agency, and said additional resources would be deployed to the crash site. In the meantime, the Senate has postponed its two-day National Security Summit, scheduled for October 12th and 13th, following the Nigerian Air Force aircraft crash in Igbo Kodo, Ondo State. Senate leader and chairman of the summit, ad hoc committee, Senator Opeyemi Bamidele, announced the decision in a statement on Tuesday. To all the news, the Independent National Electoral Commission, INEC, says Lagos has the highest number of registered voters in Nigeria, with 7.48 million voters. Kano ranks second with 6.57 million, followed by Kaduna with 4.66 million. INEC Chairman Professor George Mokuta says the National Voters Register now stands at more than 103 million after the continuous voter registration and biometric cleanup continued. Meanwhile, the commission prepares for the 2027 elections. INEC Chairman Joshua Mpiton has described its staff as the least paid in Nigeria. He said INEC had removed its staff from the civil service salary structure to improve their welfare. The 6 FCT Area Council chairmen have again failed to appear before the House Public Accounts Committee over alleged financial infractions involving about 100 billion naira. The committee has now summoned their directors of personnel management and finance, as well as heads of audit, to appear on October 15 or face sanctions. And on the foreign scene, France has suspended the use of stun grenades during a student protest after a 15-year-old boy lost his hand in the northern city of Lens. Interior Minister Laurent Nunez said the suspension will remain in place until the circumstances surrounding the incident have been clarified. Still on the foreign scene, U.S. death row inmate Krista Pike is conscious and speaking after surviving a failed execution attempt in Tennessee. Her lawyers say the 50-year-old remains in hospital receiving critical medical care after surviving too little injections. An anesthesiologist advised her legal team says, or advisor of the legal team says, Pike can communicate in a basic way but does not appear to remember the execution attempt. And in entertainment news, Paramount Sky Dance has completed its $110 billion takeover of Warner Bros. Discovery, creating a major new force in Hollywood. The deal brings together brands including HBO, CBS, CNN, Nickelodeon, DC Studios, and Warner Bros. Major film franchises. The merger is expected to reshape the global streaming and film industry. And in sports, the Super Eagles have staged a dramatic comeback to draw 4-3 with Russia in Tuesday's international friendly at the Nizhny Novgorod Stadium. Kenichi and Achor put Nigeria ahead in the 10th minute, but Russia fought back to lead 2-1 at halftime, with Lichi among the scorers. Lionel Messi has ended his Argentina career with a goal and two assists in 3-0 win over Benin. The 39-year-old played his 208th and final international match before the emotional farewell in Buenos Aires. Messi says he's grateful, proud, and at peace. Rhythm. And still in sports, Lionel Messi has ended his Argentina career with a goal and two assists in a 3-0 win over Benin. The 39-year-old played his 208th and final international match before an emotional farewell in Buenos Aires. Messi says he's grateful, proud, and at peace after a career that included the World Cup and two Copa America titles. Still in sports, Cristiano Ronaldo has apologized for walking out of the Portugal camp, but says he's not retiring from international football. The 41-year-old accused head coach Jorge Jesus of breaking his word and described the dispute as an absolute breach of trust. Ronaldo says he will accept any punishment and remain available for Portugal after his suspension. Those were the stories we cover this hour. The next update comes at 4 p.m. I address the only country we have. Let's everyone ask the code destabilization. Many thanks for listening.

0: Rigos. Welcome to the Afternoon Drive and Rhythm 90.7, where you get amazing, amazing segments, amazing updates, as well as fantastic music. Today is a Wednesday, which means the week is almost over, which means I'm sure most of you are making your weekend plans. The people that are traveling out this weekend, just, you know, just spend the weekend on holiday, you know, that type of vibe.
1: I know. Is that why you're smiling so hard? Why are you smiling so hard? Are you traveling this weekend? Is that special someone in town?
0: Why are you happy?
1: You came in here smiling.
0: I'm not smiling. I don't
1: understand. This smile was exceptional.
0: I'm not smiling.
1: This is different.
0: Anyway, you know how we do the Afternoon Drive. We have the next move at 3 p.m. For those of you that do not know what that is, well, you're going to find out. It's just an interesting segment where we try to look at the downsides in dating in Lagos, the people that are having it good, the people that are having it bad, and see if we can maybe match or pair one or two people together. That's 3 p.m. all the way to 3:30 for the next move.
1: Yes, you don't want to miss that at all, because we're going to be super interesting.
0: The next move was so unfortunately, the guy had a girlfriend, but he was like, the lady is nice, she's cool, you know, maybe I can talk once in a while. He didn't really seem keen, I guess, because he was in a relationship.
1: So I feel like what they did is what most Lagos men do. You already have a serious relationship, but you want to have friends.
0: That's what I'm saying. He didn't seem keen on like wanting to be friends. He just made it seem polite. He didn't seem keen. You know, I'm pretty sure if I ask, they probably have not had a conversation.
1: So why did he come on the show in the first place? Oh, look at you. What a proud presenter. You should always interview yourself before you let them in.
0: If you want to come on the next move, show up.
1: Sure, if you're single, this is a very, very single situation. If you aren't single, don't come to me.
0: It doesn't matter if you're single or not.
1: I'm going to be the first person to puncture your balloon.
0: We don't have balloons here. We don't do
1: that. When I say balloons, I mean, if you're coming here to come and check it, girl, we already have a
0: balloon.
1: I'm going to bust your bubble.
0: How will you know? If you have a boyfriend, you're going to lie.
1: I will know. If you lie.
0: Anyway,
1: you don't know me. Inspector. I'm gonna know.
0: Anyway, Sha, the next move is at 3 p.m. So you guys be sure to tune in. Then we have Perspectives at 4 p.m.
1: Perspectives.
0: I'm doing the debating today.
1: Hey, whenever you're introducing Perspective, like, you have to add to the drama some excitement. Perspectives. See. That's segment of our show. So if you want to know the different perspective of a particular issue, you better tune in at 4 p.m. because you're going to love it. It's going to be super, super collaborative, intelligent, and lovely.
0: People of Lagos, we're going to go on a short break now. When we return, it's going to be music, updates, and at 3 p.m. the next move. 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

0: Esewane, ige bu mmadu, no key person who anger you. 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

0: evening once again, and welcome to Herdline Today on Rhythm 93.7 FM Lagos. I am David Chidu, and today we're getting into conversations regarding the teaching professions. If you're a teacher out there, or you have at some point been in the field where, or the space where you transfer knowledge to learners, for all intents and purposes, essentially the conversation is for you today. But we'll get into that and then some very shortly. But before then, let's take a quick look at the dailies this evening.
1: The evening headlines. The evening headlines.
0: I'll start with a Punch newspaper covering stories that are being reported on the Punch. Donald Duke says, if elected in 2027, I will bring petrol price down to 300 naira per litre. And that's on the Punch newspaper. 2027, if elected, I will bring petrol price down to 300 naira per litre. Donald Duke. Federal government bows to pressure, releases varsity workers' arrears. Miners' deaths. NBA seeks tough measures against abuse in custody. And away from the Punch newspaper, The Guardian this evening reports Northwest leads voter register as INEC police raise fears over insecurity and funding. And experts seek emergency ban on mental health and drug abuse in Nigeria. That's in The Guardian newspaper. Away from The Guardian, The Punch reports this evening, declare state of emergency on substance abuse. Mental health expert urges government. Military air crashes, 10 incidents in 5 years, trigger calls for reforms. That's on the Punch. AEDC targets 100% metering for 1.2 million

0: the Vanguard, finally. The Vanguard reports military deploys sonar to locate NIAF aircraft. The 2027 election cases, your conduct will be monitored, CJN warns tribunal judges. Enough not signatory to withdrawal of 124.86 billion naira from federal government's account. And that's according to a witness. The Vanguard reports that this evening. And that's all there is. Well, evening headlines. So take a short break. When we come back, we will get into the heart of the conversation for this evening. Stay close.
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Mechanics, you feel the policy changes. Now it's time to be part of the conversation. 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
1: 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I am David. And of course, the conversation, as I mentioned earlier, is centered today around the teaching profession and, of course, the academia. It's off the back of Monday's commemoration of World Teachers Day. So we've just come out of that. And once again, there was plenty recognition of the people who are responsible for educating the next generation. Now, with all of that said and done, stakeholders say that recognition alone is not enough to change the fortunes of these professionals. I'm talking about the teachers, right, at every level. Now, one of those stakeholders is the NUT, the National Union of Teachers. Now, they have continued to raise concerns about the welfare and, of course, more recently, the non-implementation of a special salary scale. While other stakeholders contend with inadequate resources, difficult working conditions, and also declining professional prestige, because it appears to be that the profession has lost its sort of luster or lore over the years. Now, today we discuss these issues and more, including what it will likely take to make the teaching profession more respected, as the case of a once-upon-a-time period, and also properly rewarded, and also making it a sustainable profession in the country. We're being joined this evening by public affairs analyst Jimmy Ojo to have this conversation. Good evening, Mr. Ojo. Thank you for joining us. Yes, let's start this evening's conversation with you sharing your thoughts with us regarding some of these issues plaguing the teaching profession or the academia generally. I will start with a statement that was made by the NUT National Deputy President Kalu, right, in Abuja, two days ago, when, he was delivering the 2026 World Teachers Day address at the Eagle Square. Now, he said something that many people thought was, the general expression of most teachers in the country. So he said, and I'm going to quote him now, "Teachers must receive remuneration that reflects the importance

responsibilities and the prevailing economic realities in the country, we wish to recall that the federal government under the former president, Muhammadu Buhari, approved the implementation of a special salary scale for teachers in basic and secondary schools in the year 2022 alongside other welfare packages. End quote. Now, he also called for improved working conditions, and he noted, while, you know, speaking as well, that teachers could not be expected to perform optimally in environments that are characterized by overcrowded classrooms, inadequate furniture, insufficient infrastructure, and of course, you know, instructional materials. Those were the concerns he shared, and it highlights what many teachers have been saying over the years. It's not just about you recognizing us, oh, we're doing well, we're doing this, we're doing that, you know. We need to see that there are material encouragements so that we can, you know, keep doing what it is that we have been doing, because our job is in fact very important. Your thoughts on this, Julie?

0: itself. And incidentally, that is the usual way going on in my economy because of today, where I was calling for improved welfare condition for Nigerian teachers. Having taught in some schools of some secondary school and post-secondary school, I felt stint teaching. I was still a teacher anyway, because if you're a trainer, you're also a teacher. There's no denying the fact that the situation of the Nigerian teacher is very deplorable. And there are so many factors responsible. My father taught for 40 years, from 1955 to 1995. He taught in several schools in Oyo and Osun State. He was a primary school teacher. And he retired in 1995 as a headmaster. But even then, the remuneration for teachers was very paltry. But they were highly respected in the society. They were the conscience of their communities. They were the right-hand man, right-hand women of community leaders. Because even among the literate population, they are always there to help the translation when VIPs come around. Even in churches, the usual people that are engaged as interpreters. And then they also are Sunday school teachers in their respective churches for those who are Christians amongst them. And if you have watched the soap opera called The Limited Master, a soap opera that lasted for about 20 years on the young television authority, you will see the pivotal role that teachers play. Villages Master of Oja was the manager of Oja. So they may not be well paid in times past, especially last century, but they are highly contented people. People in the community will give them food stuff of their own. They bring their children who are the consultants to them to discipline, and they help nurturing the next generation. Even as a teacher, you are a nation builder. But what has gone wrong today is that teachers are no longer safe. There's no safe space for teachers. Be you primary teacher, secondary school teacher, or even lecturers in the university. And that is part of what I highlighted in my column in the Punch of Today, where I gave statistics, very bleak and gloomy statistics of the number of teachers that have been killed in Northeast Nigeria, which ranks about 3,000 teachers. What's in it? 3,000, about 2,900 and something. According
1: to... Are you still there?

0: around a northeast Nigeria, northeast alone. And that was a 2022 figure. Now, in this year alone, there have been about 600 teachers and students. Of course, the most significant of them being the Orire kidnapping.
1: Yes.
0: Last 7 people and 40, a total of 46 students and teachers were adopted in Orire local government on May 15, 2026. And of course, 2 of those teachers were murdered in court by the bandits, and 1 of them deleted. And the statistics does not go even beyond the insecurity of bandits. Even today, you find out that pupils and students no longer respect their teachers. They bully them, they don't do assignments, and they cannot serve any corporal punishment or being killed. If any teacher does it, even in public schools, you are most likely going to be at the receiving end. The same parents mobilizing to go and beat up teachers who try to discipline their children. Also, there is no high level of moral decadence, because teachers no longer feel safe within their workplaces.
1: How would you say brought about or has brought about that sort of, or that decadence, as you put it?
0: It's westernization. Western values. In the U.S., in the U.K., you don't change children, they don't serve corporal punishment. So when a child does something wrong, they just leave them alone. So there's no more discipline. And I'm talking of it, in fact, it's worse in private schools. You cannot, in most private schools, not only for all, in most public schools, you cannot punish a child, whether by killing that child or by having that child serve corporal punishment. As we know, I share something on my Facebook which somebody shared with me. Almost 20 different types of corporal punishment that people like us were made to serve when we are growing up. You understand? But there is no more corporal punishment, there is no more killing of children. So when you do that, the parents mobilize, or even the pupils and students themselves mobilize to beat you up. Or they just come and get you arrested, some even come with talks, beat you up, and that's what
1: there is a current school of thought that corporal punishment borders on abuse. I mean, I was punished in my time in elementary school, and even worse in secondary school. But these days, they seem to think, or as I said, there is that school of thought, even being peddled by most folks in the academia these days, saying that if you do that, it amounts to abuse. What's your take on that?
0: That's what I'm saying. That is Western values. All this Montessori school curriculum, all this, these days children start from crèche to Montessori to primary school, and then you cause him psychological damage if you discipline him. Anyway, that is just one of the many challenges. The biggest challenge that teachers face is lack of remuneration. Appropriate remuneration. As I speak with you, David, teachers in FCT have gone to, as of today, they've gone on strike. And this is not the first time. Last year or 2024, they were on strike for 3 months to test on the implementation of the 70,000 minimum wage. Do you know that even there in Lagos, many private schools don't pay the minimum wage? They don't pay up to 70,000 naira to teachers in private employment. I have taught in Akwa Ojo, Igbada, Iyana, Igbada, Ajis, around 2001, 2002. And I knew that my proprietor at that time was almost peanuts, even with a master's.

0: high degree, but I went to that school. So the trend has continued. And that's why there's a turnover of teachers in most public schools. The reason why there aren't as many turnover in public schools is because they look forward to retirement and pension and gratuity. But for many private schools, you only, if you put together staff in private schools, only a fraction of them, maybe 10-20%, ever will get to retiring from that school. You will see that other 6 months they have moved to another school because the condition of service is very, very uncomplimentary. Imagine, you have to be, particularly, and I'm talking of private schools now. The school will open for 7:30, or then you have to be there by 6:30. What might be, instead of the traffic window that you have to weather, and then you don't close until 5:30 in the evening, and then your salary is barely 50,000 naira. What you want to the minimum wage? We are talking of not just entry holders, we are talking of the B holders, sometimes with a master's degree. And this is part of the challenge. So today, the morale of every teacher is very low. And I cited example of the problem they make in Yoruba land, that how much does a teacher have that will use saliva to count your salary? And even the ASU from years ago, when they were talking for the implementation of the 2009 agreement with federal government, they came up with a sticker that says, "My take home pay cannot take me home."
1: I want to ask this here. You've just spoken quite obviously about, quite extensively about how teachers don't have the sort of differential treatment that they used to have once upon a time. Where did they lose, or how and where did that respect start going out the window? Is it because of the fact that they have been poorly remunerated over the years, or maybe the professional standards had fallen, or because of the changing culture, as you mentioned, westernization and so on and so forth? Or what exactly is it? And I mentioned the first factor because we live in an age and time where people have become increasingly, for want of a better expression, quote-unquote vain, or increasingly materialistic, so to speak, where you're being judged by your social status, or being judged by material things, and so on and so forth. So does it have anything to do with how teachers are looked down on these days?
0: Of course it does. Our society is materialistic and pecuniary based now. And that's why, in those years gone by, in the years of war, in the last century, because I don't even want to say it's a problem of 2000. Mm-hmm. Even the point is, as the global community became, as a bad Western culture, public schools start mushrooming, there's no unemployment rates, people resort to going to teach as a
1: last resource.
0: So even when you see someone who graduated as a Bachelor of Education or MA, Master of Education, or SC, you will see that they don't want to teach. They only went to those schools basically because they have limitations, and some of them just want to earn a degree. So when they finish, of course, many of us who are UCOM members, you remember that 30% of UCOM members ended up being posted to schools, particularly in rural communities. If you serve in a purely civil servant environment, the likelihood that you are going to be posted to either private or public school is very high. It's between 60-80%. So you are not forced to pick up this teaching appointment, and then the proprietors of schools become very exploitative. So they know that if you turn down the offer, there will be several others who will take it up. When I went to teach in Accra, as at that time my salary, where I was working, I was 37,000

0: around them. But I remember getting 7,500, or, you know, as at that time, in the primary school where I went to teach. And it's so appalling, and I'm just not the only one there. There are several of us who are university graduates, some of us with master's degree, who are so poorly remunerated. And because of the damage, the saturation of the employment market where there are very limited opportunities, people gradually take up this teaching job, hoping that in the course of time, they will get better. Which was the situation on my own. Because I went to that place, the remuneration was poor, but what we were doing as teachers at that time was that we were making contributions. I don't know how much those of us who are graduate teachers there, we were contributing to buy Tuesday and Thursday guy there.
1: Mm.
0: So when we buy, we take turns to sift through to see a job advertisement that suits our professional career. And that's how I got the job vacancy that brought me to Abuja in 2002. You understand? So that was the stepping stone which many of us had to climb. But, you know, coming back recently, you know, teaching is a labor-intensive profession. Unlike law, professional, engineering, architecture, you know, both are accounting. It's not so, it's labor intensive. I think that was not the summary.
1: Mm-hmm.
0: Because it's labor intensive, even though there is a federal government policy that you have to register with teachers, registration council of Nigeria before you can teach.
1: Let's talk a bit more about that one, Jimmy. Let's dwell a little bit more on that. The standards or the requisite qualifications and so on and so forth. Can you hear me?
0: You said that.
1: Can you hear me? Okay. I was interjected.

the processes of becoming and then finally becoming a teacher. But that will be very, very shortly after the break. We're still talking about teachers' welfare in the country, tying to the commemorative day, talking about World Teachers' Day. That was on Monday, October 5, where different stakeholders have renewed their call for teachers to be better remunerated and have, you know, better welfare across the board. We'll take a short break when we come back, and the conversation continues. We're still talking with public affairs analyst Jigar Jew, and he's also an educationist, as it were. The number is 091-1000-2937, 091-1777-1937. It's hard line to do.

You hear the news. You feel the policy changes. Now it's time to be part of a conversation. We bring the hard issues to the forefront. Governance, politics, economy, from the causes of power to decisions that affect your day. We dissect the stories that matter the most.

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1: Welcome back. 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We are still having a conversation about the teaching profession in Nigeria and

also educationists that still let us on the problem. Now, Jenny, based on your article on the Plunge, you highlighted some issues that were centered around the recruitment of untrained teachers. You also specifically pointed out that those individuals are mostly, or rather the private schools are mostly culpable for recruiting said individuals, untrained teachers, as

0: talk us through that.
1: So I actually put what was the why teachers and the social council in Nigeria was established is to professionalize teaching. And you know, just like we have in the media profession, not everybody who is in media profession are actually a journalist. Not all of us study the mass communication. Some go to NID, the Nigerian Institute of Journalism, for training on the job in order to perfect their art. So you see people who are lawyers, who are medical doctors, who look at this great former journalist, medical doctor, is it Gupta, Dr. Gupta? He's a medical doctor, but he's famous for, his analysis of medicine on CNN and all of them. So that is how you are supposed to be certified so that you know the literacy of education. But how will you expect somebody who is not even earning a living wage to go and get certification to be a teacher when he knows that even if he does, it ends up with poor remuneration, because those who have been saying, who have been the Bachelor of Education, Master of Education, even PhD in Education, still don't get any significant remuneration. It is only in contemporary times that people, smart teachers who are ICT compliant, are not doing online teaching, and earning even forex. They are earning euros, earning dollars, earning pounds, and by teaching people online. And some of them are making a lot more than they have a salary in Nigerian schools. But because it's a labor-intensive profession, it became an all-commerce affair. And because private school owners, even up to university levels, like to cut corners, they don't want to recruit professionals who will demand higher wages. So they just get in people who studied or whatever, and just ask them to go and stand in and teach it. You will see that even National University Commission has also been analyzing some private universities who do have adequate number of lecturers, but rather we get professors and doctors from established public universities in their hood and put them as adjunct lecturers in their schools. Part-time lecturers in their schools just to get accreditation. And that's what obtains with many of the public schools, where a lot of untrained teachers are deployed to train our future leaders. And it's so saddening. In those days, we have a very vibrant and dynamic inspectorate of education under the Ministry of Education, and they go to schools to monitor compliance and all of that. But today, these inspectors, we do respect, many of them have been compromised by the proprietors of some of these primary schools, who just grease their palm to look the other way and to okay them. And so you cannot run away from the fact that corruption has also crept into our educational sector. And that's why you see even teachers even are abetting pupils and students in exams to perpetrate exam malpractices, because they want their schools to come out tops. So they organize mercenaries to come and

are things that are open secrets, and I don't have to, if you have been reading, and there are all those who work in the area of education, when you read their reports, they short things. Even this last year, John, the last one organized by Professor Wade, if you go and read the reports of what some parents and teachers do, members. Who are the people who organize miracle centers? Are they not teachers? There is a school where bandits went to adopt some pupils and for some students in Kogi. But inside the community, the school that is not certified. And yet, some school parents, teachers come together to organize.

0: Wolverine roster. So, you know, it's the decadence we are talking about. And like I said, because education now, the number, the proliferation of academic institutions is so huge. In the time, in the 70s when I went to primary school, back in the 80s when I went to secondary school, at that time, there were very few primary schools. So most of us end up with public schools.
1: Mm.
0: And at that time, discipline was high on the radar, and, you know, control was also very effective by the Ministry of Education within the state. But today, because of the expansion, the meteoric rise, the mushrooming of private schools has made it to be an all-commerce affair. And most of the challenges

0: and talked about some of the challenges associated. But then again, a section of that particular, if you like, divide of schools seem to think that because of the fact that they educate a much more significant portion of Nigerians, and yet their welfare, as it were, is still, you know, majorly precarious or majorly subpar, that we should get some sort of, you know, welfare bump, or there should be some sort of, if you like, imposition of a minimum employment and welfare standards by the federal government for those in the private sector. I'm talking about private schools right now. What do you make of this? I mean, the flip side of that conversation is that if that eventually happens, or if that doesn't happen, you know, fees could go up and all of that. What do you make of this?
1: Fees are up. Fees are already up. Unfortunately, the super profit that the private school owners want to make is part of the reason why they cut corners. They know what is right to do, but let's not even make any pretense. Federal government is responsible for federal institutions. And I'm talking of maybe elementary schools, which are secondary schools, and then universities. Because education is of the what is called concurrent legislative list. So both the federal, state, and local government are at liberty to exercise some measure of control over education. So you will not see federal government will not set up broad policy framework, but the states will have to key into it
0: implementation, right?
1: Implementation. So every state has its own ministry of education. They have their own inspector department. It's not the federal government that licenses most of the private schools you see in Lagos. They are licensed by the Lagos State Ministry of Education. And that is why the control should be under their purview. But because of corruption, and cannot run away from that fact, there is enough corruption in Nigeria's education system. Inspectors are no longer doing their job the way they should be done. That's why you see some schools that will parade that they are licensed are just like kiosk and good set. And yet they will call it international school. Schools that

0: are in uncompleted buildings. Schools that are bereft of even furniture, no instructional materials, yet they have certificates, they have a certificate of registration. How did they get that registration from the State Minister of Education? Was there an inspection by the Inspector Department of the Minister of Education in the first place? Because when I say what bungalow somewhere in the neck of the road, a very hygienic environment would be saying this is a very international school. And you wonder whether they will even understand what the word international is. Because that does not even meet a government benchmark. But when I look at their books, you will find out that they actually have the new registration. Although some of them are quirks, and some of them are fake registration, and when inspectors come, they just give them what a minute or 1 minute or, you know, induce them to sign it. And that's why we are reaping the benefit. When people say the standard of education has fallen, it is as a result of this kind of nuances that has made the standard to fall. And when you look at the other side of the domain, the public schools, and after many people, even I'm talking with you from Abuja, in many of our public schools in the whole city, and most of those 6 area councils, if you leave the Abuja municipalities and you go to the satellite town and go and look at the endless and deplorable state of public schools in our city, you will look. There are schools where there are no shutters, no perimeter fence, no furniture. And that's why I said, even in this city, teachers have just started another round of strike. They went on strike because the area council said they cannot pay 70,000 minimum wage. That was in 2024. And teachers have to go on the terminus a strike for you know, 3 months. So it's so sad that even the public schools are not better. And that's why a large chunk of parents today would prefer their children going to public schools, even when they charge far higher fees. Because at least you know that they don't even go on strike in public schools anyway. So if you enroll your child, we are sure that the teachers are my child will enter secondary school, but the teachers will be child will move to serve to university or to personal education. But you can't plan such a public school in Nigeria. Because right from primary schools, you are faced with perennial challenge of teachers going on strike. But even when they are not going on strike, because of lack of motivation, imagine in a school that needs about 50 pupils, 20 will be there, and then teachers are overloaded, classrooms are overstretched. You have so many pupils in classrooms, and then you have overload the teachers, and they can only give a little bit based on the, you know, the quarterly remuneration they receive. So they don't do, and many of them have side hustles. Many of the teachers in public schools have side hustles. You see,
1: well, in all fairness, most people do these days, regardless of the jobs that they
0: because of poor remuneration. So that is the dilemma, both the public and private. You have to make a choice, and the choices are not very good anyway. But not because you have to just ensure that your child does not learn by making sure he or she is educated.
1: Interesting. Now, I'm also very curious regarding the policy that was designed to improve teachers' welfare, you know, by the government. And of course, allowing this particular policy, or allowing years to pass before this particular policy was being implemented, you said that it probably was a political promise, if you like, or a political, you know, assertion, as opposed to be something that was done with a lot of intent or with political will at the center of it all. Can you speak to us regarding this?
0: It was a political, as of 2022, Buhari knew he would not be the president of 2023, middle of 2023. So he made those commitments, and the successor did not pick it up. And, you know, and even at that,

60 to 65 for teachers in secondary and primary, and those in the university if you are a professor and you retire at 70. But nonetheless, this is about federal government policy, which many states will ignore. And that's what has even happened with the minimum wage debate. Recall that while minimum wage is a federal law, and many state governments still negotiate with their labor leaders to say, oh, we don't have the strength to pay what the federal government is paying. If you force us in, you have to retrench and all of that. So it is what it is. Quite unfortunate that there was no implementation of what Muhammadu Buhari committed to

0: Sí. Pues, la verdad, no success not to live in the shadow of the predecessor. Only problem was to be the own man, and those are the things in the world for working as students, as a capstone of self, and as a game changer in education. Of course, he has also successfully negotiated the 2009 agreement, and has not really taken peace at the university level. But the subnational is still very problematic, and anything, while it's a federal labor union, for many states, even if that policy is to be implemented by the federal government, it will not be, it will most likely not be similar to what we do at the state or local government level.
1: Right. Teachers are being asked now to look towards technology more, especially the advent of artificial intelligence. They're being asked to look toward that direction. Digital learning, you spoke earlier about it. Some who are compliant and are earning things like Medium, that's digital tutoring, as it were, online tutoring, as it were. And, you know, all of these new methods of teaching, what teachers today are being encouraged to look toward. But I'm wondering, how realistic or practicable is it for that to happen, you know, that expectation to be fulfilled, given the fact that very many teachers today still lack, you know, the basics. You know, they don't even have classrooms that they teach in to begin with. And what I mean by that is those classrooms are deplorable, in very, very horridly deplorable states. They don't even, and the ones who have that, they don't even have teaching materials. And then if you're talking about places like underserved communities, no internet access, and so on and so forth. So talk to us about the practicality of this, especially in this part of the country.
0: It's something that we cannot run away from. The world is leaving us behind, and that's why some teachers who are very smart are not ICT compliant. One of them, even when they have to do it through cooperative society, are buying laptops and going for ICT training, including artificial intelligence. Many of them are reaping bountiful rewards.

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1: Yes, this is the final lap of it. Let's see if you can win this money in about 2 minutes or thereabouts, right, before we swing on over. Hi, good evening and welcome. This is the Drive Quiz. What's your name? Hello there, can you hear me? The phone lines are still acting up. Listen, I have to get rid of these gremlins, and I have to do that, like, right now. Because they are cramping your style and preventing you from, you know, stretching out, reaching out and getting this money. So if I'm brand new, let's do that in 2 minutes, see if we are lucky again with the phone line. 091-1000-2937. 091-1777-1937. Again, it's 091-1000-2937. 091-1000-2937.

7. Hopefully it allows us give you the money this time around, at the last, you know, the last shot at it, if you like, for today. Right? If you don't do it today, if you don't get it today, that will take us to next week. And well, I don't want that to happen. So for me, I don't want to take it home. I want you to take it home. So if you want to take it home, give you one more shot. Yeah? In under a minute. 091-1000-2937. 091-1777-1937. Those are the numbers to call. All you have to do is answer 7 questions, and 7 questions alone, and, you know, there's your uncle. It's in order. You're going to get the money. That's all you have to do. Nothing more, nothing less. There's no mago-mago, no 419 at all. All right? Yes. Let's do this one. Tick-tock, tick-tock, tick-tock, tick-tock. 091-1000-2937. Are you there? Hello, good evening. Are you there? Oh, looks like the phone lines. Well, we are going to have to do a lot of laying on hands and praying all on it, and then, you know, praying for it and all of that. But hey, don't worry. Better luck next time. That will be, of course, next week. All right, so you want to stick around for that. It will go up to 20,000 naira. Yeah, so you're in luck at the end of the day, right? When we bring this one back to the table. In the meantime, up next is the top 7 on the rhythm with J.A.J. the Macadon. Stay close. The evening drive continues shortly after with your

music from side to side. We can't hear the songs making the noise right now. And they're running from the streets to the clubs, guests, the tambourines, and the speakers. And of course, we keep our eye picked up flavor and whips. No filler, no deep links. It's pain pleasure. Calling down the number 7 spot is Kurt K.O.R. Featuring Adam Levine to grab your popcorn. This is the remix. And this one is good for the energy. Kurt is a Philadelphia MC known for his creative delivery and street level storytelling. This remix, later on, gives him a magical sign from another theme. Adam Levine's remix starts on September 2026. With Uzi stepping in and bringing his own rap style to Kurt's original song. Official credits list. Everyone going crazy after Gift of Kurt and all those verts and certified writers. And here's some hip-hop slang for you. When we see an MC is in his spitter bag, it means he's beating rapping, going hard with the bars and flow. And Uzi definitely gets into that mode here. The song has been generating a buzz, and all the near-school hip-hop space.

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I sent the money to pay for your flight, just give me a call when you landed. 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Sat at the table looking at the view, she was like, this so romantic. Slim fit cargo, they was Balenci, I got on the camera. 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

Travis Scott falls out the number 6 spot with $3. Bryant walks in front of the Sears Connection to gaming culture. Bryant was one of the early releases.

always on for the legendary electronic pop, Daft Punk, yes, Daft Punk. And I'm continuously with the Travis Morgan from Ethiopia. Take heart, Travis is psychedelic rap star, leading a producer with deep

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0: Battlefront.
1: His name is Ishida. Next song is known as Ola Naika, which technically means I am Elijah,
0: a true son of the sword.
1: You know what I mean? Now, he's one of the new guys in the gigantic block, and he's making it clear that he's not here for quick run. He's not here for the split, but for the marathon. And he is a Lagos-based music artist and songwriter. And Elijah is his latest song. It dropped on October 1st, 2026, which was also his birthday. Now check this out. He's not only about music. Adeshina is also a boxer. You like that? I'm a boxer too, in case you don't know. And a swimmer. And he says, the discipline, resilience, and competitive spirit he's learned from sports a part of his music journey. It's a different kind of hustle. And hip-hop language, I would say somebody is on the grind, aware of putting in the work, finding their craft, and not waiting for success to just happen. That's exactly the message Adeshina is pushing. Just starting music and we'll never stop. He says, let's go Nigeria. That's the order. And Olaja is only the beginning. The next chapter is the Genesis, his forthcoming album. And he's also preparing music

Rhythm Nation is where you at. Okay, okay. The Wicked Dawn, internationally known. And that's where you all that you can follow us on Instagram at 937 Rhythm FM.

left all six. The album is a real contrast to the record. Rather than being that emotional, almost sound like rap style. The future comes through like classic flex energy and hip-hop. As I know, flex needs to show off his success. You need jewelry, cars, or status. And this song has plenty of that. It also has that extreme Miami nightlife feel that fits the GTA universe perfectly. This one's

0: This is the top 7 audible revelation of AJ McDonald. Still representing to the fullest. And remember, you can follow us on Instagram at 937 with an FM. 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But more importantly, you have to check out the top 7 from any part of the world. And before that, they all checked out the song known as That's It from Young Lean, Future's Future, and Metro Boomin' the song.
1: Number 3.
0: Series number 3 is Off the Hinges. And Offset is back with that cold, confident rap flow. But this time is mixing the bars of raw morality. The song dropped on September 18, 2026 through Old Town Records. Production comes from Southside, Snap Certified, Majestic Beats. The song is Wondering Desire, Money, Lifestyle, and that classic Offset Dragon Ball show. But it will not be creative too. Offset launched Lead FM, a fun hotline connected to the song's theme, where fans could call in with relationship problems. That's called turning a song into a campaign. Well, I guess he believes he's one of the GOATs, and that's the greatest of all time, as you all know, because he says he belongs on

number 2. And from the crates, another hip-hop classic from 2009. Jay-Z featuring Kid Cudi with Already Home. This song bounces off Jay-Z's 11th studio album, The Blueprint 3, and that dropped on September 8th, 2009, where they lived this song with Kid Cudi again in the NYC and a couple of other places. If you can recall, or if it's new to you, if you're young, block this song, as I mentioned earlier on, features Kid Cudi on the hook, and was produced by Kanye West, and New ID with additional production credits involved in Jeff Basker. Now listen to the message. Jay-Z's talking about being at the top, being targeted, and refusing to be moved. The title itself is a statement, but can't send me home because I'm already home. That's the Jay-Z confidence, and Kid Cudi's who gives the West that big and famous deal. The Blueprint 3 debuted number 1 on the Billboard 200, making it another number 1 album in Jay-Z's legendary catalog. That's a whole certified throwback. They

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1: This is the top 7 of Revelation. Like a boy, doing it just the way you like it. Nobody does it better. You're at 7 this evening. 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Young Lane is at 4 featuring Future Metro Booming with That's It. 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

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The record deals memory loss, loyalty, and missing people who have been part of the journey. 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

still listening to the Evening Drive on Rhythm 93.7 FM, Lagos. What you heard earlier was Ruin, Usher featuring Fields. There he was, going on and on and on about how it's been ruined for everybody else. And it reminded me of Fields, or more or less it brought to mind a conversation that I've seen a little too much lately on Nigeria's social media space. Listen, for a country that is dealing with a lot, we sure seem to have a lot of time on our hands. Are you with me? It's weird. So, here's what I mean. Across the board, yeah, on social media, you have people talking about... In fact, it's becoming a hot-button topic, yeah? They seem to be concerned more about who's cheating, who is not, who is rubbing genitalia with the next person, who is not. And I have my hands in my head every time I'm like, oh God, have mercy on us. Y'all are ruined. I'm sorry. It's just what it is. You know? So I ask myself, who ruined these people? Yeah? Who ruined y'all? Because they are always talking about the self-same thing. And I'm thinking, okay, I need to have a word with the person or people who have been responsible or who are responsible in one way or the other for, you know, the hurt that these people are feeling. Because every now and then, when there's a particular conversation, well, it has nothing to do with, you know, the aforementioned, or next thing you go, women, this, oh, cheating, that, oh, men, this. I'm like, come on, man, every 2AK market days, how about now? Let's talk about something else, you know? We're ruined it for everybody. Anyway, that song just brought mine, because essentially, if you listen to the lyrics, yeah, it just tells you, okay, this person has been hurt, and it's normal for human beings to, well, be human beings, as a matter of fact, yeah? And then they do things that will hurt you viscerally and hurt you, and you don't even know, or you don't even know that you could be hurt, possibly, right? There's that. However, again, I mean, I think I said this yesterday, I'm a very, very strong advocate, or stickler, if you like, I'm a strong stickler for responsibility. Now, it takes two to tango, that's the age-long aphorism, or the age-long cliche, right? Two people to agree that they want to be in something, or in this context, we're talking about romantic relationships, two people that agree that they want to come together and be together on a romantic level, right? Whether they want to go steady, as we say, or they want to just keep things casual and keep things loose, where, you know, as we call them these sneaky link, or you're sneaky linking yourselves, right? Essentially, it takes two to tango. Now, when one person decides this other person is not good enough for me, or something, sort of, whatever they see in the other person that will make them walk out the door or something, yeah? There's always something wrong somewhere. In most cases, the person who is villainized, or the person who is demonized, isn't exactly the villain in that story. Hear me out. You can judge me all you want, but hear me out. In some cases, you find out that the person who essentially claims that he or she is the victim is in fact the villain. Are you with me? Now, imagine a situation where this person in question who says, oh, listen, that person did me dirty, they, you know, did got one over me, and so on and so forth. You find out, you know, the subtext between both parties in that particular relationship or that particular partnership, as the case may be, that they have personality issues or personality challenges that they have unsolved. They have demons, as yet, that they have unbattled or defeated, you know. And for some reason, that, you know, it raises ugly head and it, you know, drives people over the edge and chases everybody away from them, right? And the one person who decides, okay, you know what, right? And the one person who decides, okay, you know what, I'm going to, you know, come into your space, I'm going to come into your world, and listen, half the time, these people aren't exactly bad people, don't get me wrong. They're, in fact, very, very amiable individuals, very sociable individuals, very welcoming individuals. However, when you come into their space, and then, you know, you are privy, or you then start to see some of these things that make them human, right? Emphasis on the things that make them human. You start to scratch your head and you start to wonder, okay, am I in the
wrong place or mind not in the wrong place, then again, it may not exactly be about their personalities. It could be about, you know, something more superficial. It could be maybe physiological or thereabout. Whichever way, you just find out that a lot of the times, the people who walk out the door, who are fingered as the villain, aren't exactly the villain. So if someone comes and tells you, oh, that girl or that, you know, guy did me dirty and, you know, he's ruined me or she's ruined me, you want to ask yourself serious questions. This person that is telling you this thing, is he or she actually innocent? Are they really, truly? I mean, I like a good villain story, or villain arc, if you like. Let me take it back to Hollywood. Take it back to the movies, whether it's Hollywood or otherwise. In this case, it's mostly Hollywood anyway. You find out that the straight and narrow Boy Scout type figure is always the good guy. He's always the protagonist, as it were. And people don't, you know, particularly give graces to the bad guys, or particularly give graces to the villains, right? So I'm of the school of thought that, you know, we should start to see movies more often, or situations, or certain tropes, right, in certain flicks, where the bad guys actually go past the winners. That's the winners. Yeah. Don't really judge me. That's okay. You know, I want to see more bad guy stories where the bad guys, in fact, are actually the ones who win. I'm not talking about anti-heroes. No. You know, the

So you know these anti-hero figures, exactly, those ones. I'm not talking about those ones. The ones who, you know, who are supposedly the good guy, but they have bad guy tendencies, yeah? I'm not talking about those ones. I'm talking about the ones who are like bad guys, yeah? Like the ones who are the final boss of bad guys. I wouldn't say more of them winning. They try to do something.

they were like, you know, busting up things and everything. I mean, it was nice to see that these villains had a story for themselves. You know, now they were, you know, supposedly the good guys, but you know, for all intents and purposes, they were in fact the villains. Yeah, but anyway, that takes me back to the song. So the moment you start thinking, okay, this person ruined me for everybody else, you want to take a very long, hard look in the mirror. They're looking at Michael Jackson, God bless his soul. He put that one out there. So take a look at the man in the mirror. You know, if you want to talk about anything else or anything that you think the world has done to you and so on and so forth, blah, blah, blah, yada, yada, take a look at the person in the mirror. Ask yourself, this person, you say that the person ruined you. Okay, what did you do? How did you present yourself? What exactly happened in your exchange, in the dynamics of your partnership or your relationship? Ask yourself those very simple questions. Very simple. I say very simple. Because they, in fact, are. Little introspection. Yeah? Don't beat yourself up, first of all. That's what I'm going to say. Don't self-flagellate again. That's what I'm going to say. However, you want to introspect very, very closely and know exactly where the problem is. If you cannot find anything, do some more. I promise you, you'd find something that you can, in fact, take responsibility for. You may not exactly totally be at fault, but you can take responsibility for a thing or two. All right? That's what I tell people. We all have a habit of doing so. Before you say, oh, this guy made me dirty. Oh, he broke my heart. Or she broke my heart. Or he, in Usher's words, ruined me for everybody else. Take a hard look at the mirror. There's a chance that you did something, or maybe not necessarily, quote-unquote, did something. You had a hand in it. You played a role in it. Something that you can take responsibility for. You definitely would find something if you introspect long and hard enough. Yeah, that's what she said. Long and hard. 751 in Cotonou, this is the Evening Drive on Rhythm 93.7 FM. I'm David, and in a bit we're going to be having some more conversations. And I'll let you in on a few news information, or news and information, as the case may be. Some things that made the news and some that didn't, and then, you know, we can chit-chat off of that and then some. Meantime, we're swinging back to the music. You need more of the music? We got it all here, ladies and gentlemen. McKettle Banks, featuring K-12 and EO, Need More.